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12: 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O-line, running backs, wide receiver.
13: Tight ends.
12: And is Laramie Tunsil the best football player on the scene?
13: Could be.
12: It all starts right now. Welcome to the Command Center Podcast. I'm Logan Paulson here with Fred Smoot and Santana Moss, and we are in the Big Bear AI Command Center studio. Mm-hmm. And boys, almost happy 4th of July.
13: Mm-hmm. Yeah.
12: Always a fun holiday. Always looking forward.
13: One of my favorite holidays.
12: Yeah,
13: is it? One of them, man.
12: So I love the cookout. I love the family. Like, kind of reminds me of, like, you know, like a less formal Thanksgiving. Yeah. You know what I mean? Yeah. Get everybody together.
13: I hate to tell y'all fellas this. I'm more of a cold weather holiday guy.
12: I was about to say
13: I'm a Christmas guy. Yeah. I'm a Thanksgiving guy.
14: Yeah. I mean, you kind of grew up in an era where it had the different, you know, climates, I guess, weather changes and stuff. When you're from Miami, man, you got to just roll with the punches. You know what I'm saying?
12: Yeah, because for me, I was like, man, I really like, you know, November is nice with Thanksgiving. Christmas is nice. It's a little cooler.
13: Halloween.
12: Yeah, Halloween's
13: very
12: great.
13: Underrated.
12: Yeah, but when it gets hot like this, like, you know, BC was talking about barbecuing outside, and there's like nothing that sounds worse.
13: but you also a Cali guy. You used to that breeze coming
12: like
13: up that water. Y'all is not barbecuing out there. Y'all out there eating guacamole and crackers.
12: It's still a barbecue, right? Yeah. You put some chicken on, you know what I mean? Yeah. But it's a different style. But yeah, like I remember 2 years ago I barbecued and just I couldn't have been hotter. You're standing in front of the grill, you're just leaking, you know what I mean? So it's just
13: 100 degrees plus that grill hot. Yeah,
12: so obviously happy 4th of July to everybody. Please, if you have 4th of July plans, something you like, if you're a big barbecue guy in the winter, leave a comment, man. We love hearing from you guys as much as we possibly can. And if you want to see our 4th of July Command Center special, that's coming out later this week. Yep. You know, we do food, we got drafts, we got all the fun stuff. We
13: don't all remember. The Pepsi you can drink.
12: All the Pepsi you can drink. Yes, absolutely. So make sure you guys check that out. Make sure you like and subscribe, leave a comment. We always love hearing from you guys. Now, we're doing offensive breakdown today. Okay, that's going to be the whole show. We're going to go through it very detailed. We're going to get you all up to speed on where the roster's at. We're going to start with the offensive line. And that's brought to you by the U.S. Army. Be tested, but not just on paper. Be strong and more than muscle. Be courageous and supported by a mighty team. Be all you can be. Visit Gore.com to learn more.
14: Yeah.
12: Okay. So I think let's start off with a game.
13: All right.
12: Let's us build our starting offensive line.
13: Our version.
12: All right. And so what I'll say to me, like, so when you're building a roster,
13: yeah,
12: really the starters, you have five guys on the field, mm-hmm. but you have seven guys.
13: Yeah.
12: So we're going to pick seven guys to fill these roles. So obviously you have the starting five, you have a swing interior guy, sometimes a backup center, and then sometimes
13: the a swing tackle.
12: So that would be eight in this case. So we'll go through all eight. So let's start. And I think we're going to start with the easiest one maybe here, Fred.
13: Yeah. Anna.
14: Yeah, let's get it.
12: Who's going to play left tackle for us?
13: Laremy Tunsil.
12: Laremy Tunsil.
14: No, another.
12: So I was walking through the building earlier.
13: Yeah.
12: And the offensive line got out. You know, and you're, oh, here's a good thing. And then Laremy came out. And that dude is built
13: different.
12: Like a brick, you know what? Like just.
14: Yeah, he put together.
13: Well, it was a gift by the way of Mississippi. You know what I'm saying? You know, gift by the way of Mississippi. That's all I'm saying.
12: Is he from Mississippi?
13: Stay chill, son. Huh? He went to Ole Miss. He went to the wrong school. But all I'm saying is...
12: But you're claiming them. Yeah, I get you.
14: Well, you rooted for that school and the doggone...
12: Dude, how crazy is that? So
14: you
12: can't say
14: the wrong school when you seen them...
13: Different time, different crime.
12: So I will say this about Laremy Tunsil, probably a top three offensive tackle last year in the league. And when you look at him, I don't think there's a better pass-protecting football player than Laremy Tunsil. His ability to stay square, his punch timing, it's elite. And I do think one of the things about David Blau's offense that I'm excited for him is I think he's going to weaponize that player.
13: Yeah,
12: he's going to be in one-on-ones. We're going to ask him to win one-on-ones in the run game and as a pass protector. And I think it's great having a guy like that that can do that, Tana.
14: Yeah, I took it for granted for so many years playing this game of how valuable a left tackle is, because you come to this team, you know, and you have a guy and
13: like
14: Chris,
13: Trent and
14: Chris Samuels. And then when you lose Chris, you get Trent Williams. And so for many years, like, I never paid attention because I feel like my guy was always solid until following this team. And you'd be like, wow, look how much we missed those guys when Trent left here.
13: Yeah.
14: So to have a Laremy Tunsil and to see what he was able to display last year with us, I saw him play out throughout his career on other teams. To see what he displayed with us, man, I would love to be a guy playing now, knowing, especially on the outside, knowing that, hey, Jay going to have time to get that rock to me, you know?
12: Yeah, and I think the other thing that's interesting about Laremy, like, I got to listen, he was on the Trench Warfare podcast. Yeah. If you haven't listened to it, check it out. And he talked about his process, like how he attacks rushers, how he preps for rushers. So not only is he physically very gifted and
13: smart,
12: physically, technically sound, but he plays like I coach a lot of high school offensive linemen. They're like, you know, what's like, how do I get there?
13: Yeah.
12: And I'm like, those guys are students.
13: Yeah. Mm-hmm.
12: They like, kind of like a DB.
13: No, right? I have to learn habits. He has to learn habits.
12: 100%. And so that was really cool. If you want something to hear how smart he is as a football player.
14: They got to be savants to be top tier at that position.
12: Yeah. And again, he's top three in the league.
13: Yeah. And this offense is going to make it easier for him to pass block. Yeah. You got to realize the offense we was in last year, we really put him on the island with some deep drops and a lot of five wide. And that's different for a tackle.
12: Yeah. I think about him in that Denver game, and we're going to stop gushing about Laremy in a second, but versus Nick Benito, he's one of the best pass rushers in the league. And his ability to anticipate the snap count, get on the line, stop his rush with a strong punch, handle inside counters, like, he's a special football player, and it's really cool to watch him.
13: And what do we know as a students that went to high school and junior high and elementary is, when I got that number two pencil in my hand, when I make a mistake with it, I got the eraser. And guess who the eraser is on this offensive line? It's Laremy Tunsil.
12: I think that's 100% right. So that was probably the easiest one we're going to do. Now let's move to left guard. And this one's interesting. I think fans are maybe, I've been hearing a lot of buzz about it, right? Who's going to play left guard? I can't get past Chris Paul.
13: Until somebody takes it from him, it's Chris Paul's job to lose.
12: Yeah.
14: CP.
12: And so the reason I think we even kind of have a moment of hesitation there is because last year the starter was Brandon Coleman.
13: Yeah.
12: And CP beat him out. And then obviously CP re-signs late with the team. So there is some kind of conversation about whether or not he's going to be the starter. I think when you look at him playing next to Laremy, the strength, you know, like, is he the best athlete in the world? No, but the strength.
13: The size.
12: The power.
13: Yeah.
12: That he plays with, like, I have not seen, like, watching the Atlanta game, this is fun, go back, watch the Atlanta game, watch their double team on the counter, so they'd call that a deuce guard tackle combination. They drive a guy 10 yards off the ball, him and Laremy. And that's Chris Paul's power, that's Laremy's special, so I do think they have a great relationship. But the other name that's kind of thrown there would be Brandon Coleman. You got anything on CP?
14: Nah, just, you know, it's one of those things. I'm with you guys. I'm in the same boat when it comes to until someone challenge him for it. And I'm leave that door open for Coleman. Cause I feel like you was there before. You know what to be expected. But one of the things I love about Coleman, wherever we may need him, he can be available for that. So, you know, but I think CP showed us, showed the world, showed the whole entire NFL, like, hey man, I know y'all don't know about me, but hey, hello.
13: It's hard to get skinny in a rush pattern with him and Laramie
12: Tunsil.
13: I'm sorry, with the both of their reach. And the wide as they are.
12: And the strength that they have in their hands. Like,
13: yes.
12: I think a lot of people sleep on, like, you probably know this at corner too, Fred. Like, some people are long. Yeah. They don't use their length well. Both those guys use their length really, really well. And so, because I was kind of mentioned, let's just talk about it. I think the guy with the inside track to that swing interior player is Brandon Coleman.
13: Yeah.
12: Because of what Tana talked about.
13: That versatility, man.
12: He's 6'5". He's 325, 330.
14: And he's still learning the game, man. He's young, man. He went behind the ears, man. You know, they gave us 3 years at our position.
13: Yeah.
14: He's going into year three,
13: And he's going to think about it. He could be the only offensive lineman. Maybe Allegretti, they can play all five positions.
12: That's a great
13: point. He can play all five. So he's just not an interior guy. Yeah. Like, this guy can start at center, left guard, right guard. Like, he's giving it, like, if anybody injury, not playing like they're supposed to, he's the next man up.
12: And I think, like, look back at the Kansas City game with him, like, Laramie had the hamstring injury or something like that, and he came in.
13: Mm-hmm.
12: And we just talked about how highly we think of Laramie.
13: Yeah.
12: And I thought Brandon Coleman played almost as well. Like, he played really, really well.
13: Yeah. No fall off.
12: So getting that guy on the roster, I think he's got a secure spot because like Fred, I love this.
13: Yeah.
12: Can play all five spots.
13: Yeah.
12: And you know, everyone talks about Allegretti's flexibility.
13: Yeah.
12: This is different to me.
13: No, he's the most flexible guy on the offensive line.
12: And everyone's like, well, you know, what's his value? To me, that's as valuable as any of the starting five.
13: Yeah.
12: Is a guy that can plug and play any spot and have zero drop off from the starter.
13: Mm.
12: So I'm glad we had that conversation. So Chris Ball, I think, gets a start, but Brandon Coleman will be right there to support him if we need to. Let's talk about center. That's been the big talking point, really, for the entire offseason. Because everyone thought they were going to go make a big swing at free agency.
13: Yeah.
12: That never happened. They're like, we like Allegretti. And I will say this too, just to kind of start the conversation off. I like Allegretti.
13: I like Allegretti. Yeah. Been there, done that on a championship team. This guy can give you whatever you need. And at the end of the day, when you talking about the center position, the question I'm going to ask you, Logan, is it more power or more intellect?
12: To me, it's 100% more intellect. Yeah. And that's probably because, like, when Tana and I played together, like, Will Montgomery was the center.
13: Mm-hmm.
12: And so he was a guard, kind of like Allegretti, who wasn't quite long enough, wasn't quite strong enough.
14: He wasn't the biggest at all.
12: Yeah. But moved to center, and all of a sudden,
13: turned it out.
12: Was fantastic.
13: He was
14: solid as a rock.
12: Because he's smart.
13: Yeah.
12: He understood how to make calls in protections, target runs. And I think, like you talked about, you hit the nail on the head, Fred. The experience.
14: I was going to say, that's the number one thing for me with Nick. You know, experience. You can't teach that. You can't buy that.
13: Nothing you don't train like, can do.
14: If you tell me where we trying to go and he been there.
13: Yeah.
14: And he done that.
13: Why am I asking more questions?
14: Yeah. Who else I'm looking for?
13: Yeah.
14: 100%. Where he at?
12: 100%. And so I think you know, fans probably want to talk about Matt Golben, the rookie from Michigan State.
13: Yeah, they should.
14: Rightfully so.
12: He was drafted here. I think. To me, it's just hard to imagine a rookie center starting.
13: Yeah.
12: Like, it's just, unless you're the top, like a first round pick.
13: Well, you know what? We can't say some schools come with a brand.
12: Mm-hmm.
13: If I say I got an Ohio State receiver, you automatically think he's a baller.
12: Right.
13: If I tell you I got a running back from Georgia, like, he's a baller.
12: They got that pedigree, right?
13: They got a pedigree. So if I tell you I got a Big Ten offensive lineman.
12: They got a pedigree.
13: You know what I got.
14: Yeah.
13: If I tell you I got me a running back, a wide receiver from the U, you know what I got.
12: Yeah.
13: All right, well, I'm sorry. Offensive lineman from that Big Ten, they already didn't play in bad weather.
12: Mm-hmm.
13: They already got played in heavy run games.
12: Mm-hmm.
13: All right, they understand how to get the job done. Give me a Big Ten offensive lineman any day, any time. Ready for them to be from Iowa, but I take them from anywhere.
12: Yeah.
14: Yeah, I dropped the mic on that one.
12: Yeah, I think that's a good one. So I don't see there being a competition. No. Obviously, there's a competition.
13: But you never know.
12: You never know. But I think Allegretti's going to have that inside track again because All those centers, even Ryback. Remember yeah. Ryback?
13: Oh, Casey Ryback. That's our classmate. Yeah,
12: Casey Ryback. He just knew everything. Yeah.
13: But
12: right?
13: Casey was, he was nasty, yeah. dirty, though. You know what I'm saying? Yeah. That's how I like my offensive line.
12: Dude, and kind of smelly. Like, yeah.
14: He was and he was a tweener.
13: Pull up truck.
14: Like, he wasn't that big.
13: He wasn't that big.
14: You know what I mean? He just had enough size to do what he do. But like you said, it had to be the intellect for guys to succeed who wasn't like some of the biggest, you know?
12: So now I think we're, again, left tackle was easy. I think right guard. Not as easy as left tackle, but pretty gosh darn close.
13: I would say Pro Bowler to Pro Bowler.
12: Yeah, yeah.
13: Potato, potato. Yeah. It depends on where your voice from. Are you from Cali? Are you from the South? We're going to say it a little different.
12: Yeah.
13: But Sam Cosmi, and this is why I got to give Sam Cosmi some love. I never, as an athlete, judge players the year after coming off a major injury.
12: It's a good point.
13: Because to me, you playing yourself back to who I used to be. Yeah. You can't play yourself to being better until the next year.
14: Mm-hmm.
13: So this is that next year away from that injury. So now I'm finna get plus Sam Cosmi back. Right. Not I'm good enough to just, you know, be what I used to be, hold up for mm-hmm. you. You know, no, I'm ready to go. No brace, no nothing.
12: Yeah.
13: Like, Pro Bowler.
14: Yeah, I was thinking about that when he came back late in the season last year. I wasn't really, agreeing with that decision. Like, hey, man, we got a guy that's been there. He's been thugging it out. Let him sit there. But if you think about it, how they looked at it, like, look, even Sam at 75% makes him better than this guy. And also, this is getting Sam getting those sea legs back for next year from when we really need him.
13: Yeah.
14: So, you know, I'm glad he was able to go out there and not be himself for a little while and still do a pretty good job. Now you have an off season. Now you can put that behind you and then you can say, okay, this is my time now to get back to where I was before I got injured.
12: And talk about looking the part. Like, you know, we talk about like certain, like when you see a stud receiver, they look a certain way. When you see a stud, you know, offensive lineman, they look a certain way. And I feel like Cosmi's got that look. Like he looks like a bear, man.
13: Yeah.
12: He looks huge.
13: He looked like he just wrestled a bear before he came to practice.
12: Yeah, 100%, man. 100%. So, to me, those are probably the two best offensive linemen, the left tackle and the right guard.
13: Yeah.
12: And then I think we get to one that maybe has the highest upside in the right tackle.
13: Yeah.
12: And that is
13: going into his second year.
12: Josh
13: started
12: Connor.
13: Out kind of slow last year. This is what I say to him. He stood up for the physical challenge. You know when they say, I take the physical challenge?
14: Mm-hmm.
13: I think Conley said, I take the physical challenge and I'm going to work my way through it.
12: Mm-hmm.
13: And that's what last year was for him. Because by the end of the year, he wasn't worried about nobody.
14: We didn't hear his name. Yeah.
12: Dude, I think that's the thing with him is like, you know, we talk about with Sonny Styles, we talk about a lot, like how he went, you know, week one of the college football season to when they played Miami and looked like a completely different player.
13: Yeah.
12: That's kind of how I felt about Connerly.
13: Yeah.
12: Like, do you remember watching him at the first OTA and he was, couldn't get on the pass pro line. His hands weren't good. And you're like, oh man, this is going
13: to
12: be. And
13: then, they can tell, like, because we paralyzed by what our college asks us to do. Like, that's why I never say a college player can't do something. We don't know if he can do it. He wasn't asked to do that.
12: Yeah.
14: I think some of the best come out of trial and error. And I think learning on the job is always something that you can look back and say, this is the best lesson. This is the best teaching. I can put this tape on and say, look at you here.
13: Yeah.
14: Now look at you now.
13: Yeah.
14: You know what I mean? And I think that's what you saw in Connerly. And well, you got to think too, man. We were sitting up here, you know, and I don't think we were personally, but I guess you can say the national commentators
13: media,
14: was like looking at it and like, oh, Josh, I don't know. You know, he's a this and that. And he look at the names he was going up against.
13: Ryan Burns, first game of the year.
14: These are not no walk in the park for some of the guys who've been around the block a few times.
13: Yeah.
14: So for a young guy to be thrown that fire and came out decent, and it wasn't like it was a massacre.
13: Yeah.
14: It was like, hey, you beat me, and sometime you didn't. You know, I got the best of you.
13: Yeah.
14: So I love that. I love that. I feel like now iron sharpens iron. You're going to get a better tool. You're going to get a better player, and that's what I'm looking forward to seeing, because not only did he have to go through that through the season last year, now he's going to throw it in practice.
12: Yeah.
14: Some of these guys, he got the best of the best.
12: Great point.
14: So you can't take a step back because you got the best of the best in front of you every day in practice.
13: Yeah, and I also want to give him some props because, like myself, he had to play on the opposite side of a Hall of Famer.
14: Mm-hmm.
13: So as a rookie, they're gonna test you which and way you can.
14: And wasn't that right side new to him?
13: He played left in college. So I'm not going over there with Laramie. Let's go over here. Like no matter who the right tackle name was, if it was Willie Smith the fifth, he getting tried.
14: Yeah, I like Willie Smith get a lot of recognition
12: from me.
14: I gotta find out who is Willie Smith the fifth.
13: The fifth of his name, baby.
12: But I think that's a great point, Tana. New position, handled it well, got better as year went on. And then, like, you know, some of the play strength stuff was concerning at the beginning of the year, but like anchor got better.
13: Yeah.
12: Run game got better. You see the athlete, and like that's really what you're looking for with the offensive line. So that's where we're at. We got the swing guys, Brandon Coleman. I think the one interesting storyline to me is last year, the swing interior guy was Allegretti, who could also play center.
15: Mm-hmm.
12: Do they have to carry an extra swing interior guy to play center would be my question. And is that Julian Good-Jones?
13: I could just say, I just told you about Good-Jones. Yeah,
14: I didn't even know he was around as long as he said he was.
13: I said he got the Kendrick effect.
12: Oh, yeah, he just been around, right?
13: Just go be around.
12: Yeah. Good dude.
13: Good dude. Whatever you need me to do, I'll do
14: anytime
13: it.
14: Anytime you got a guy that's been around, and that means good things, you know, he's been doing something good.
13: He done built up trust.
12: Yeah, so I think that's something to keep an eye on. I think Brandon Coleman could do it.
13: Yeah.
12: I think, again, Golden could do it. But I think who's the swing interior guy that can step in and play center? For today's show, I think we're going to stick with Brandon Coleman.
13: Yeah.
12: Is that cool with everybody?
13: Yeah, I'm good with that.
12: And then the other one is Andrew Wiley. Mm-hmm. To me, he's the next guy up in the same way that Brandon Coleman is. Like, he could play, I don't know if he can play center, but he can play almost all five spots.
14: Yeah.
12: Both left tackle, right tackle. Obviously interior.
14: Oh gosh,
12: and it's just been so consistent.
13: Been there, done that.
12: Yeah.
14: There you go. He's another guy.
13: Been there, done that.
14: Experience is key.
12: So I think that's going to be our starting seven, I would say.
13: Yeah.
12: So left tackle, Laremy Tunsil, Chris Paul at left guard, Nick Allegretti at center, Sam Cosmi at right guard, Josh Connerly at right tackle, and then Brandon Coleman as a swing interior. And then Andrew Wiley also has like a swing interior with some inside outside flexibility. Yeah. You guys feel good about that?
13: I feel good.
14: Feel great.
12: Yeah, I mean, actually, when you look at that paper though, and having those two swing guys be as good as they are, gives me a lot of confidence, man.
13: No. I love the first seven.
14: Yeah, it's always great to have depth too at that position. And when you have offensive line, I think that's one of the reasons why offensive line has been carrying us the last 3 years.
13: Yeah.
14: We've been having guys that can really fill in for the others. So, and that's something that you don't really see on teams having depth at those positions.
12: It's super important. Because, like, we've watched enough football. Like, you've seen games lost because they put their backup swing guy in.
13: Yeah. And we just get out there.
12: Yeah. You can't take care of it. So that's the offensive line. If you guys agree with that, leave a comment. We'd love to hear from
14: even
12: you
14: if,
12: about
14: even if you don't agree, leave a comment.
12: Yeah, agree, disagree, let us know what you think.
13: Thumbs up, thumbs down, don't matter.
12: The whole thing, right?
13: Send us a thumb.
14: I kind of bit my tongue too fast talking. Because I said something about Trey Brooks, and I'm not taking nothing from
13: Trey
14: Brooks.
13: Traylon,
14: I think the world of him when it comes to just looking at him, just like who he can be. Like, man, you're a specimen, bro. If you use that, what you got, bro, you can be an all-pro. And that's just how I feel about Traylon. But I heard some whispers about Van Jefferson. And just knowing what
13: he's
14: done,
13: knowing
14: what he's done, I can honestly see him comfortably being a number two receiver and just going out there and going about his business, being I'm going to run this route the right way. I'm going to catch the ball. I'm going to move the chain. I'm going to, you know, quietly, not even have it. And then you think about it, because Terry's that guy.
13: Yeah.
14: If you really want to look, want to be technical about it, Terry is Van Jefferson, quiet dude that kind of surprised everybody to be who he is today.
13: Yes.
14: But after year one and year two, we weren't surprised no more. Yes. Terry's the true number one. So Van, I've seen enough from him throughout his career getting in those moments and coming down with the ball.
12: Yeah.
14: Actually doing what's asked of him. So I won't be surprised too if he's a guy that you say, come week five, the committee of guys, I gave Van that job.
12: He's kind of edging people out.
13: But I also am so damn excited to see what Jalen Lane can do. Like, just the upside.
14: But you see, I didn't even mention him because I know even with the youth of him at that position, he's our for sure punt returner. So he's going to be there.
13: Yeah.
14: Whether we want to talk about these guys or not, he's not going nowhere.
13: Yeah.
14: And guess what? With him not going nowhere, he only got time to get better at that wide receiver position. And with the coach he got, come on. Like, you can't be in that room and not get better.
12: Yeah, he's a guy that I think is super interesting because, like, last year when he's like the two, the three,
14: it was so raw, though. You saw it. You saw the rawness.
13: It felt rushed.
12: Felt rushed.
14: Rawness, man.
12: That's the word I would use.
14: I saw a guy that made some plays in college at that position, but really hadn't been coached up the right way.
13: Yeah, and didn't have the quarterback to teach him how, what, and when.
12: Yeah, so to me, like, all of a sudden, if he's your fifth guy, kind of situational stuff, he's the returner full-time, that's going to feel a lot better.
13: Yeah.
12: I think you're going to get more explosive opportunities. I can think about some of the young guys that, like, were on the team with us, or even my career.
14: Mm-hmm.
12: Like, I started off as a guy who played goal line and short yardage and punt return, like blocking. Then it was like, okay, Logan, you did a good job. We'll get you in on first down. Here's a little 13 or 12. You're being here. Yeah. And then all of a sudden you can start a couple games. And then it's just the slow roll helped me so much. If they were like, Logan, you're a start.
13: Yeah.
12: there's no chance I could have, way I could have been.
13: It would be too much on your plate.
12: Too much. So I think he's a really good example of a guy who's going to be in the program for a couple of years and just get better and better and better as we move along because of his ability to return punts, really.
13: Yeah.
12: All right. So that's the wide receiver breakdown. I'm fascinated to see them in training camp and in preseason.
14: You know what? We've been through how many groups? Three groups? Four groups?
13: All the groups.
14: Four groups.
13: Yeah.
14: And isn't this just crazy how much competition it is at every group?
13: Good teams cut good players.
14: Every group. The every competition group. Just gets every better.
13: Like, it's going to be sad to see somebody leave from every group.
14: Yeah.
12: All right. So now we're going to build our starting Commander's offense. Now, this is just us, a bunch of guys just sitting in an air-conditioned room. This is obviously Adam Peters' job in real life. But we like to pretend. Yeah. We like to play this game. So let's start with maybe the hardest one. Who's going to be the starting quarterback? Psych, that's going to be easy.
13: I got five on it, physio. Five. And
12: I am excited. One of the things I mentioned, the receiver's excited to see how that. Yeah. I just want to see him, like, week one.
14: Yeah.
12: In this offense.
13: Yeah.
14: Just playing football.
12: Yeah.
14: I don't even want to see nothing special.
13: No. He just wants to see him do these layups.
14: I just want to see layups. I want to see him command the offense.
13: Yeah, just layups.
14: Like, you know, it's one thing of saying that I got Michael Vick on our team and I want to see him be Mike Vick experience. Yeah. No. I want Jaden Daniels to come in here and lead these guys to a victory. Because if he's out there, we got a chance, man.
12: So obviously, easy. We're excited. I think he's a superstar. Yeah. You know, tough year last year because of the injury. But I'm expecting a big bounce back. Right tackle, we already talked about this. Josh Connerly. I think, again, arrow pointing up.
13: Yeah.
12: Right guard.
14: ACJ.
13: Sam, the Pro Bowler Cosby.
12: Yeah. And Fred's point about him coming off an injury last year, I think, is spot on. Yep. I think it's spot on. I think
13: people always forget when you injured. They don't want to give you a grace period.
14: I don't forget because I've been there.
13: Yeah. You know
14: what I mean? I knew what it was like when I came back those last four games of my rookie season after that knee injury. Yeah. Guess what happened year two? All pro, first team as a punt returner. You see what I'm saying? That's how it is,
13: I always am willing to give people a grace period. Just like Jason Tatum came back for the Celtics off of that Achilles.
14: Yeah.
13: He ain't quite Jason Tatum.
14: Yeah.
13: But guess what? He got tired of knocked some of that rust off.
12: 100%. Center?
14: Allegretti.
12: I agree with that, too. I think I can't get past the experience. Like, this is his 10th year. Mm. He's played for Super Bowls, he's done.
13: Been there, done that.
12: Yeah, so.
14: And a cool dude, too, man. Yeah. You see him, man, always ready to give you a round.
13: Very
14: man.
13: Intelligent.
14: Yeah.
12: Awesome guy. Left guard?
13: Christopher
12: CP. I agree with that, too. Another tough one. Left tackle.
13: Oh my God.
14: Oh my God.
13: I don't know but one Laramie. I ain't never met another man named Laramie.
14: A mountain of a man.
12: Dude, That's all I said. And outside of Jaden, maybe even including, maybe the best football player on this team.
13: It's a debate.
14: Yeah.
12: Yeah, and again.
14: Because we talked about the defense just last time, so not sure that, because it's some studs.
12: No, there is.
13: Now you got to ask yourself, when Madden come out this year, who going to be the highest rated player on this team?
12: Dude.
13: It's going to be Tunsil.
12: I think it's going to be him.
13: It's going to be Tunsil.
12: I'm trying to think if there's anybody else that I would even.
14: Because I feel like he's already
13: top three in his group.
14: He came here that way and then showed you last year.
13: I'm still that dude.
12: And was better. Dude.
14: Yeah,
12: like he came from Houston. Everyone was like, oh, maybe he's on the downturn. And was.
13: No, I'm better.
12: Was better.
13: So, Madden, he is probably, 98?
12: I would say
13: 97?
12: They're going
14: to. They're going to give him room to go up, but he's going to be up there.
13: Yeah.
12: Yeah, 95 maybe. But he'll be right there. He'll be right there. So that's – and then tough one here. Starting running back.
13: Mm.
12: Starting running back.
13: Dollar bill, y'all.
14: I give it to him. I told you what I told you.
12: You want Fat Man.
14: No, it's not even about Fat Man being the starter.
13: Running staff.
14: I'm saying that maybe the package we come out in the game in.
13: Yeah.
12: He's the.
14: We say, you know what? We're going to give you the thunder before we give you the lightning.
13: Yeah.
14: You see what I'm saying? Like the lightning may be our starter.
13: Yeah.
14: And I feel like last year we saw that a lot because remember when Dollar Bill ran the show?
13: Yeah.
14: But he was so young and wet behind the ears. We say, C-Rod, go out there and show him a little bit. Go out there and slow you guys down.
13: Go wear him down.
14: Yeah, wear him down a little bit.
13: Go wear him down.
14: So now we can put our guy, our quarter horse in the game. Yeah. You know what I mean? So don't get me wrong. I don't deny that from Bill being the guy, but I just feel like Fat Man might be too.
12: Is there any shot Rashad White makes that?
13: Easily. Why not?
12: Yeah, no, I want to put it out there, but for this drill.
13: Put like this. He is impressive to see in person.
14: Yeah.
13: Very impressive to see in person. And sometimes being reunited with somebody that gave you confidence that you played with in college, they can kind of boost your morale to get you going because I'm sure he wasn't feeling himself in Tampa.
14: I also want, and that because, you know, they got someone else in there and he's sharing time with Buddy. I won't be surprised either if it's like a competition between him and Bill. Like I won't be surprised if he pushed him to the test, saying, "You know what? The savvy veteran outlasted the
13: they brought him in
14: the rookie or the little young guy who has a lot of upside. You know what I mean? And have huge potential. So it's going to be interesting.
12: So for this drill, I'm going to put Bill. But again, that's a close one.
13: Yeah
14: it's going to be interesting.
12: Tight end one. I'm going to put my 2 cents in here.
14: Go ahead. You go. Okay. I'm following your lead.
12: So tight end one.
13: Yeah.
12: It's going to be John Bates.
13: No, it's not.
12: It's going to be John Bates. You know why? Because there's a nice little start here for wide receiver three or tight end two. You know who's going to go there?
13: So you, so you did that to make him a tweener?
12: He is a tweener.
14: He's a tweener.
13: I'm just saying though, but when they announce the names, when the game start, tight end one,
12: Johnny Bates,
13: gonna be Chig.
12: Johnny Bates.
14: I think it's gonna be Chig.
12: Dude, I'm telling you.
14: I feel you though. I just feel like I feel like we're gonna have both of those tight ends.
12: They're gonna be on the field a lot.
13: They're gonna be on the field a lot. Yeah, somebody gotta be penciled in at the start.
12: So maybe I'll say this.
14: And that's the same way I feel about the running back.
12: I think we're gonna be a 12 personnel team.
13: Yeah.
12: So whether it's John Bates' tight end one or John Bates' tight end two,
13: it doesn't matter.
14: Those two dudes are gonna be on the field.
12: Does that make sense?
13: We can agree.
12: So can we fill those in? So however you want to.
13: I'm still filling it in.
12: No, I'll put Chig right here, but as long as Bates is
13: right there. Yeah,
12: Bates, the Bates Motel, right?
13: Yeah.
12: Okay, so Bill's right here. Let me put that in. Okay, and then now this is, the first one's not hard. Wide receiver one.
14: Terry.
12: Yeah. Second best football player on the team?
13: I don't know. It could be. Well, you know, between him and Jaden.
12: Dude, yeah, it's close. It's close. And then now this is the hardest one.
13: Yeah.
12: Wide receiver two. Who are you putting in there?
13: It ain't hard for me. Because of his body build?
14: Mm-hmm.
13: And that's
14: saying,
13: Burks.
14: I'm saying Burks.
12: Burks?
14: I'm saying Burks.
12: I just feel like when we go three
13: because of what Tanner just said.
14: Antonio going to be the one. Three.
13: About the running game? In. We can't say he's probably the best run blocking wide receiver on this team. Burks is.
14: Yeah.
13: Like somebody got to be out there to run block too.
14: He put hands on people last year. I watched him.
12: He's a big dude.
14: He's a big dude.
13: So I'm going Treylon Burks right there.
12: He's listed at 225.
13: Yes.
14: And can run.
13: And have you ever shook his hands? He got the biggest hands I've ever seen.
14: I saw the dude run a dig, cover so much ground, and bah-bah. And I'm like, the corner like, oh, I didn't know he was going to snap down like that. And came back to the ball. Like, I just feel like he has it, man.
12: It's funny, like, when you see him at OTAs and minicamp, and obviously we're going to see him at training camp here soon, but like he's explosive and he's fast, and he's got some of that, like, lower half strength.
13: Yes.
12: So I actually feel pretty good about that.
13: Yeah.
12: That's a nice group. So obviously that's our kind of starting group. Please, if you want to let us know what you think about our starting group, let us know. Likes, dislikes, ads, things we missed, players down the depth chart. You're like, man, what about this guy? You didn't talk about him. Leave a comment, like, and subscribe, man. That helps us out so much. You guys are so great to us. That just helps us kind of bring more people to the party.
13: Yeah. Yes.
14: No doubt.
12: But for today's show.
13: Sorry about that, AAA.
12: That's right. For today's show, that's it.

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A big 100. 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

0: 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What's happened just before then? Because I'll tell you what most people said in the next 10 minutes. 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

I'm Tessa on Big 100. What happens most often just before you decide to go out to eat? Because for most people, they want to unwind and de-stress. So two-thirds say that they don't save fancy dinners for special occasions. It's more treating yourself after you've been busy and stressed.

We have the heat advisory today. Starting tomorrow is the extreme heat watch, which is supposed to last until Friday night. So tomorrow's high is going to be around 100, but the heat index value is as high as 106. I toss up. I'm Big 100, DC's Classic Rock.

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0: What do you think are the most popular foods for 4th of July? 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But hot dogs, top that list. Baked beans, also on there. And then s'mores as well.
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I'm talking about Guns N' Roses at Hershey Park Stadium, August 1st. 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

0: I'm Tessa on Big 100. Walking can make you feel happier. And it turns out you don't even need that much to feel happier. So how much do you need? 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

0: 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We've got the ticket window loaded up for some explosive fun for the 250th birthday of America. 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
1: It's been rigged for Big 100 mornings. 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

0: 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We've got Chicago and Styx and Jiffy Lube Live in July, 7-10 for those tickets. 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

0: 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We've got the ticket window loaded up for some explosive fun for the 250th birthday of America. 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

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I'm Michelle May. And thank you, Natalie, for listening in Manassas. Thank you for having us on. And you can always check in, too. Okay, just hit that red talk back mic on your iHeartRadio app when you're streaming us. And leave

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I'm Michelle Fay. If you're back in the office or working from home, we've got over an hour of uninterrupted classic rock to start your day. 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

0: Big 100, good morning. DC's classic rock, take the money and run. Yeah, you have today, tomorrow for those $2,500 money pops. And we will get into that just a little bit later as the morning goes on. Obviously, the heat is the really big story. Yesterday, heat index went well above 104. Overnight, most of us saw temperatures only drop to the mid-80s. And the heat index at 12:45 this morning was still 97 degrees. The dew point has been so high, it's just, this is a suffocating heat. And this isn't changing anytime soon. It will be with us through at least Saturday. Now, Saturday, this could throw a wrench into things. We are expecting some pretty heavy thunderstorms late in the day on Saturday, which could definitely affect the fireworks on the National Mall. It could push everything back a day, perhaps. I don't know. We're going to have to wait and see as we get closer to the weekend. But again, today, tomorrow, look dry, just incredibly hot. Actual temperature above 100 feels like possibly as high as 110. So continue with what you've been doing. Hydrate yourself. Make a cool room if you don't have central AC, but you do have a window unit or two in your home. Reach out to friends and family. Check in and see how everybody's doing. Offer help where you can. And if all else fails, get out to some public places with AC. Spend an hour or so in there, whether it's a coffee shop, whether it's a restaurant, whether it's a mall, it's a shopping plaza. Doesn't matter. A little AC is better than none at all. We got a busy morning. Nikki Javala from The Athletic joins me here. Coming up 6:25, we are talking about the Commanders, the postseason, now the middle of the summer season where everybody's on break, digesting everything from mandatory minicamp a couple of weeks ago. She got a lot of good stuff and a lot of good insights. 6:25 for that. Ticket window will open up again this morning with more of those Chicago and Sticks tickets and Guns N' Roses up at Hershey Park Stadium. All of that ahead this morning right here on Big 100.
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Javala joins me to talk Commanders here in about 6 minutes, and we continue on with DC's classic rock on a warm, muggy, humid Thursday morning. Where a lot of us heat indexes are still this morning, upper 80s, around 90 right now. It's big 100.

0: Big Rig, as we head into this 4th of July weekend, glad to be welcomed by The Athletic's Nikki Jobvalla. Last season, you heard Nikki and I chatting about football season. Her inside knowledge of not only the game, but this team is always impressive. And it's been a wild last several weeks between the draft and the combine and everything else. So now we play catch up. And first of all, welcome back, Nikki. We're all starting to get in the grind right now. I know you probably had some family time, a little swimming pool time, but now it's back to it. While these guys get through their few weeks of vacation, is it all out prep time for you getting ready?
1: Not quite yet. I'm still able to enjoy a little bit more downtime with my little guy, but
0: I love it.
1: Soon it will be for sure.
0: Well, last year we know that, you know, expectations were just so huge. We brought in a few veterans, looked like we bolstered the lineup, and then we had preseason and we were like, okay, maybe we have some depth problems here. And then as the season would go, we had injuries. We had issues with depth. But then comes the offseason, and I talked to Coach Quinn just before the combine, and he was very adamant about he and Adam had a plan. They were locked and loaded, and then they've gone out and executed it so far. With the changes that we've made going into this, how optimistic are you heading into this season that we're going to see a very different team from the get-go?
1: Yeah, I think the hope certainly is that it's going to be very different. I think they have a lot of reason to believe it will be very different. I really like the moves they made in the offseason because I thought it was incredibly important to remake that defense. I mean, that group was a liability the last two seasons, especially last year. And that can only help Jaden Daniels as he goes into year three. I really like the work they've done on the offensive line. My only concern still is that they lack an additional playmaker on offense to join Terry McLaurin and Jaden Daniels. You know, they brought in some new pieces, that tight end, running back, but I'm still not sure they have the depth they need yet there. But I think on the whole, considering how much they had to change this season, that, you know, they got some good pickups there.
0: Now, with that and seeing, you know, some deficiencies still, do you think with maybe a different game plan coming at it from a new offensive coordinator and then on the defensive side, a defensive coordinator, that with an offensive changeup, maybe those deficiencies, unlike last year, won't be so glaring?
1: I think it can help, certainly, you know, especially with their ability to disguise and, you know, not be, I guess, unpredictable on offense.
0: Mm-hmm.
1: But if you lack a key playmaker on offense, I think eventually it will catch up to you. But again, in 2024, they were quite successful and, you know, they didn't have the big name players alongside Terry or Jaden. And then they managed to do quite well. So yeah, I think a good bit of it is scheme, is coaching, but you know, you also want to have that talent level, especially in this division.
0: Is there a storyline that came from our three-day mandatory mini or the other camps that we've had that you think isn't getting any attention that maybe should? Is there something that stood out to you, but maybe not so much everyone else?
1: I don't know if it's really an interesting storyline. I know so many people are hung up on sort of the receiver's room and if they may or may not add another veteran receiver there. I think the running back's room is really interesting just mm-hmm. because it's so wide open. You know, Bill or Ja'Cory Cross-Kamara is coming into a second season. He definitely put on some muscle coming into this year, and they really want him to take another step. And I think a lot hinges on that, on him really, you know, taking on a lead role. I know they also really like Rashad White, who they brought in this year. He's very versatile, adds some speed. But on the whole, that group is, you know, pretty wide open, and you don't really know how it's going to shake out. And you wouldn't know anyway until camp hits and they put on those pads. So I think that's a group that certainly bears monitoring as camp and preseason goes on.
0: Now, as we get ready for obviously preseason, regular season, the schedule, I don't think turned out like most of us thought it would, especially right out of the gate. It is a blockbuster with your own opponents in division, a Super Bowl champion. And it's one of those things, if we can survive the first 5 weeks between out-of-country travel and some real smash-mouth football with teams in our own division that are more than likely going to be very different this year, probably for the better, what do you see? How do you see this team getting out of the gate as we get things underway this year?
1: Yeah, it could be tough. But I will say, you know, I didn't really go into the 2024 season with high expectations. I didn't expect them to completely falter either, but they were just sort of a mystery. And I think there's some similarities to this team here. I mean, you know, I think the league knows what Jaden Daniels is capable of at this point. But with new schemes on either side of the ball, there is that mysterious element that can help them. But I don't really know how it's going to affect them long-term this season. You know, they could come out and really surprise folks and have a really strong start. They could also come out and be 1-5 to start, and I don't think that would surprise anybody either. Like you said, the schedule is not particularly kind to them this year. Despite their finish last season, you would have thought it'd be a little bit softer, but at least they're not the 49ers and having to travel to Australia and Mexico City.
0: And that's,
1: so it could be worse.
0: And you know, that's one of those things, just kind of a side note real quick, having that game in Australia where those players have to take the field at 10:30 in the morning so we can watch it in prime time in the States, to me, just seems not only wrong, but I'm really surprised the players' union didn't stand up and go, hey, this is a little bit much. You know what I mean?
1: Yeah, I'm not sure how much leverage they had in that, to be honest with you. But yeah, it's brutal. It's brutal for them, especially. I mean, to not just go to Australia, you think about the distance and the travel required, but to then have a second international game in the same season is difficult.
0: Nikki Jobvalla from The Athletic joining me on this Thursday morning. We'll finish up tomorrow with our final segment talking about the future. Is the hot seat really a thing for Dan Quinn and maybe Adam Peters as well? If things don't go well this year, there's a lot of questions and a lot of answers to be made. And we'll get to that tomorrow morning again, 8:25 here on your home of the Washington Commanders, Big 100. In just minutes, you'll be able to listen to the full interview on our socials at Big 100 Radio or mine, at Radio Big Rig.
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0: Big 100, D.C.'s classic rock and home of the Washington Commanders. Big Rig, warm and humid again this morning already, headed for a high today of 102. Heat index anywhere 105, 110. Extreme heat warning is in effect through at least Friday night. More than likely it's going to be extended into Saturday as well as we get into this 4th of July weekend. What the Dumb of the Day Part 1, you probably saw the couple yesterday climb the Empire State Building right to the top, 1,400 feet up. On the radio tower, which, if you don't know this, the Empire State Building, top floor, holds multiple radio station transmitters, television transmitter, most of which are ours, not TV, but the radio. We have multiple stations on one antenna, and they crawled right through all that radiation yesterday. So I'm guessing today they're going to be feeling a little bit wonky. Eventually, once the New York police found out they were there, they notified our stations, who then lowered the power. I think we might even move to backup sites so they could go up and obtain custody of these two. Pulling off a stunt. They've got a Netflix special, and they do this all the time. And, you know, attention for the show, for themselves, and now a little more addition to their rap sheet.
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0: 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We'll get into your big sports update about 7:25. The U.S. men's national team last night. Very exciting yet very stressful night too. So if you didn't watch the game or you haven't seen it and you care about the outcome, like you're going to watch it today at some point, just the 7:25, I'll let you know before I talk about it. Don't want to give a spoiler. People get all bent out of shape about that kind of stuff. Right now, I got to give you tickets. It is Chicago and Sticks, Jiffy Lube Live later this month. I'd love to send you, you and a guest, if you are my 10th in right now. 800-493-1003, and the win is yours.
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Your big sports updates, big news on the U.S. men's national team last night. 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

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Thanks to our good friends at Bet365. It's your big sports update. No matter what the occasion, it's never ordinary with Bet365. Well, the Nationals finished smoking the Red Sox in Fenway yesterday. Final score, 10-2. The boys are off today. They are headed back home. They're getting ready for a weekend series against the Pittsburgh Pirates. 6:45 tomorrow night will be first pitch for that one. What a night last night for the men's U.S. Nationals team, FIFA World Cup, finishing with a 2-0 win last night, even though that was, what, about 60-minute mark? Or was it the 30-minute mark? 60-minute mark. They had the red card, and that took us down to 10 players to finish the last 30 of the game. It was insane. And when you're talking about your best player getting a red card, your striker, yeah, it was very tense, but we managed to pull it off. Big win over Bosnia. Now the team leaves San Francisco, continues up the coast to Seattle, where they will play on Monday in the round of 16. Some moves yesterday for the Washington Capitals. More to be done, though. There's time. And again, today's going to be busy like yesterday. Toronto has been the team making the biggest splash so far, getting a lot of key players. They also managed to end up with the Florida Panthers, Sergei Bobrovsky. So they now have a goaltender in Toronto. If he's still got it, if he can pull it off, this may be their best chance yet to make a run for the cup for the Toronto Maple Leafs, who've made some really good acquisitions here in the first 24 hours of free agency. So we'll have to keep watching to see how the whole thing shakes out there. Keep watching our socials at Big 100 Radio as these things happen, whether it's Commanders, Caps, it doesn't matter. We share all the good news, so you've got it in your feed from Big 100.

0: We are down to the last 2 days. If you are trying to win that cash, we've got it. It is your opportunity, $2,500, coming up here just after 8, and then again at 11, 2, and 5, with so much going on. And really, it's kind of funny because, you know, normally when people have the 4th of July and they're like, man, we want to go someplace cooler, more comfortable, less humid, you would think you're going to go, well, maybe in our neck of the woods, or maybe at least go to Maine, right? Oh, no, no, no. We, all the way through Maine, have the excessive heat warning. And one of the coolest two places on planet Earth right now, well, at least in the U.S., the desert Southwest and Florida. Last night at 12:45, I was just kind of doing temperature comparisons. We were 15 degrees warmer than most of the cities in Florida, and our feels like was much hotter. That just doesn't normally happen, right? On occasion, when you get this inversion of weather, which is what we got, and this is not going anywhere anytime soon. So that $2,500 could buy you some new window unit ACs, or maybe drop it down on a down payment for a central AC for the house, or whatever you got. Be here just after 8, keyword WBIG.com, and maybe that win is yours.
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And Nikki Javala from The Athletic joins me at about 8:25. Talking to Commanders, getting ready for full camp to start here in less than a month. What she saw and experienced, the interviews she's had with Coach Quinn, Adam Peters, and everybody else. 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

We didn't start the fire, but Mother Nature did. I got to be honest. It feels like it's going to be hot enough the next 3 days where you just need to take fireworks outside and lay them on the ground and they'll eventually light themselves. 103 high today. It feels like anywhere from 105 to 110. Again, excessive heat warning is up now through Friday night, 8 p.m. Billy Joel is on Big 100.

0: Big Rig, as we head into this 4th of July weekend, glad to be welcomed by The Athletic's Nikki Jhabvala. Last season, you heard Nikki and I chatting about football season. Her inside knowledge of not only the game, but this team is always impressive. And it's been a wild last several weeks between the draft and the combine and everything else. So now we play catch up. And first of all, welcome back, Nikki. We're all starting to get in the grind right now. I know you probably had some family time, a little swimming pool time, but now it's back to it. While these guys get through their few weeks of vacation, is it all out prep time for you getting ready?
1: Not quite yet. I'm still able to enjoy a little bit more downtime with my little guy, but I
0: love it.
1: Soon it will be for sure.
0: Well, last year we know that, you know, expectations were just so huge. We brought in a few veterans, looked like we bolstered the lineup, and then we had preseason and we were like, okay, maybe we have some depth problems here. And then as the season would go, we had injuries. We had issues with depth. But then comes the offseason, and I talked to Coach Quinn just before the combine, and he was very adamant about he and Adam had a plan. They were locked and loaded, and then they've gone out and executed it so far. With the changes that we've made going into this, how optimistic are you heading into this season that we're going to see a very different team from the get-go?
1: Yeah, I think the hope certainly is that it's going to be very different. I think they have a lot of reason to believe it will be very different. I really like the moves they made in the offseason because I thought it was incredibly important to remake that defense. I mean, that group was a liability the last two seasons, especially last year. And that can only help Jaden Daniels as he goes into year three. I really like the work they've done on the offensive line. My only concern still is that they lack an additional playmaker on offense to join Terry McLaurin and Jaden Daniels. You know, they brought in some new pieces, a tight end, running back, but I'm still not sure they have the depth they need yet there. But I think on the whole, considering how much they had to change this season, that, you know, they got some good pickups there.
0: Now, with that and seeing, you know, some deficiencies still, do you think with maybe a different game plan coming at it from a new offensive coordinator and then on the defensive side, a defensive coordinator, that with an offensive changeup, maybe those deficiencies unlike last year won't be so glaring?
1: I think it can help, certainly, you know, especially with their ability to disguise and, you know, not be, I guess, unpredictable on offense.
0: Mm-hmm.
1: But if you lack a key playmaker on offense, I think eventually it will catch up to you. But again, in 2024, they were quite successful and, you know, they didn't have the big name players alongside Terry or Jaden. And they managed to do quite well. So yeah, I think a good bit of it is scheme, is coaching, but you know, you also want to have that talent level, especially in this division.
0: Is there a storyline that came from our three-day mandatory mini or the other camps that we've had that you think isn't getting any attention that maybe should? Is there something that stood out to you, but maybe not so much everyone else?
1: I don't know if it's really an interesting storyline. I know so many people are hung up on sort of the receiver's room and if they may or may not add another veteran receiver there. I think the running back's room is really interesting just mm-hmm. because it's so wide open. You know, Bill or Ja'Cory Costa-Camara is coming into a second season. He definitely put on some muscle coming into this year, and they really want him to take another step. And I think a lot hinges on that, on him really, you know, taking on a lead role. I know they also really like Rashad White, who they brought in this year. He's very versatile, adds some speed. But on the whole, that group is, you know, pretty wide open, and you don't really know how it's going to shake out, and you wouldn't know anyway until camp hits and they put on those pads. So I think that's a group that certainly bears monitoring as camp and preseason goes on.
0: Now, as we get ready for obviously preseason, regular season, the schedule, I don't think turned out like most of us thought it would, especially right out of the gate. It is a blockbuster with your own opponents in division, a Super Bowl champion. And it's, to me, it's one of those things, if we can survive the first 5 weeks between out of country travel and some real smash mouth football with teams in our own division that are more than likely going to be very different this year, probably for the better. What do you see? How do you see this team getting out of the gate as we get things underway this year?
1: Yeah, it could be tough. But I will say, you know, I didn't really go into the 2024 season with high expectations. I didn't expect them to completely falter either, but they were just sort of a mystery. And I think there's some similarities to this team here. I mean, you know, I think the league knows what Jaden Daniels is capable of at this point. But with new schemes on either side of the ball, there is that mysterious element that can help them. But I don't really know how it's going to affect them long term this season. You know, they could come out and really surprise folks and have a really strong start. They could also come out and be 1-5 to start, and I don't think that would surprise anybody either. Like you said, the schedule is not particularly kind to them this year. Despite their finish last season, you would have thought it'd be a little bit softer, but at least they're not the 49ers and having to travel to Australia and Mexico City.
0: And as,
1: so it could be worse.
0: And you know, that's one of those things, just kind of a side note real quick, having that game in Australia where those players have to take the field at 10:30 in the morning so we can watch it in prime time in the States, to me, just seems not only wrong, but I'm really surprised the players' union didn't stand up and go, hey, this is a little bit much. You know what I mean?
1: Yeah, I'm not sure how much leverage they had in that, to be honest with you. But yeah, it's brutal. It's brutal for them, especially. I mean, to not just go to Australia, you think about the distance and the travel required, but to then have a second international game in the same season is difficult.
0: Nikki Jobvalla from The Athletic joining me on this Thursday morning. We'll finish up tomorrow with our final segment talking about the future. Is the hot seat really a thing for Dan Quinn and maybe Adam Peters as well? If things don't go well this year, there's a lot of questions and a lot of answers to be made. And we'll get to that tomorrow morning again, 8:25 here on your home of the Washington Commanders, Big 100. In just minutes, you'll be able to listen to the full interview on our socials at Big 100 Radio or mine. 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

0: We are ready to launch into the big commercial-free hour here on Big 100. Good morning, it's Big Rig. Boy, talk about when vacation Bible school goes wrong. So straight out of Lexington, Kentucky, and Mount Olive Baptist Church, where they decided it would be a great idea at vacation Bible school to dress someone up in a giant Satan costume and have a group of mock commandos show up with guns and murder him in front of the kids. Pastor Dwayne Walker led the chant of "Take him out, blow him up." Yeah. Oh, they've gone viral, all right. Yeah. Oh, the skit wasn't meant to condone violence against anybody, or we were just trying to show the attitude towards the devil. Right. Not like you could actually hunt down the devil and murder him. I mean, can you imagine what that bounty would be like? I just wanted to be in the meeting when they had this whole thing rolling. Right. They're all like, "Hey, pastor, great idea. We got a Satan costume. We're going to have Satan murdered in front of the kids. What are you thinking?" And he's all over there like, "You guys are going to need to pass me some more of that tabernacle wine to make this work."
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We are just after 9, and we are rambling right on through the big commercial-free hour. First one of the day, because another one happens later on today with Struber. Right before we get to 4 o'clock, like 3:50, he kicks it off, kind of bookends the day. It's a good way to roll. It's Cutting Crew. It's Big 100.

The 50th anniversary for that Tom Petty legendary song is 100% in, man, as we continue commercial free on Big 100. It is no doubt.

Back in mid-May, that album celebrated its 50th anniversary. They did a very cool picture disc reissue of it. It's out there. You can find it. If you don't find it in a store, if you don't live near a vinyl, a record shop, you can find it online. Don Henley and more of the Big Commercial Free Hour, Thursday edition with the Big Rig. 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

Money. We've already done one keyword of the day. Lisa Berrigan's got another one coming up in the 11 o'clock hour. She's got two, 11 and 2 p.m. today here on Big 100.

Fleetwood Mac, Pearl Jam. We all the great ones, man. I mean, that's what it's all about. Rock and roll for your weekend. This will be the place to have the perfect soundtrack. No matter what it is you're going to be doing, grilling, chilling, family, dealing with all the traffic, people in, working, it doesn't matter. We got a good distraction. 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

Greg. I will see you tomorrow morning for your 4th of July Eve. I know most of you will be off tomorrow. So when you wake up around, 9, I'll see you then. Okay. It's Big 100.

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0: Creedence Clearwater Revival on Big 100. I'm Lisa Berrigan. Day two of this extreme heat. And the dangerous heat will be with us into the 4th of July weekend. Nationals are home this weekend. It is going to be a scorcher out at the ballpark. Hopefully you have seats that are shaded. Tomorrow night's game at 6:45. Saturday for 4th of July, an early game at 11:05. And then 1 o'clock on Sunday. Now by Sunday, instead of 100 degrees, it'll only be 95.
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0: Benny and the Jets, Elton John on Big 100. This is Lisa Berrigan. On this date in rock history for July 2nd, in 1981, Bruce Springsteen opened New Jersey's Brendenburn Arena with the first of six sold-out shows. Tickets vanished in just an hour, and Bruce said the band felt like the Beatles because the fans screamed so loudly they could barely hear themselves play. In 1991, a Guns N' Roses concert near St. Louis erupted into a riot after Axl Rose confronted a fan he believed was taking photos during the show. 2002, the live album Party at the Palace was released. This had performances from Eric Clapton, Ozzy, Queen, recorded during the celebration of Queen Elizabeth II's Golden Jubilee. And in 2005, one of the hugest worldwide concert events ever, Live 8. United Music's biggest stars to spotlight aid for Africa. 8 concerts all over the world. The day's unforgettable moment came when the classic lineup of Pink Floyd reunited on stage for the first time in nearly 25 years. And that's some of what happened in rock history on this date, July 2nd.
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26: 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Malik Tillman drilling a free kick in the 82nd minute to put the match away.
27: 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Malik Tillman! 2-0 United States!
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0: 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This is Lisa Berrigan. If somebody handed you $2,500 right now, what's the first thing you do? Finally take that vacation? Upgrade your backyard? Catch a concert in a city you've never been to? However you'd spend it, your chance to make it happen is now. We are celebrating America's 250th with the 250K USA giveaway. 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

0: You two on Big 100. This is Lisa Berrigan. There have been a ton of NFL players that have spoken up about the World Cup matches being played on natural grass surfaces, even in stadiums that have artificial turf for NFL games. Now, here's another wonky stadium issue. During Dallas Cowboys games at AT&T Stadium, players and fans have to deal with the bright sunshine coming through the windows on the western side of the venue. Players have to look right into the sun while they're playing because of those windows. But during a World Cup match between Japan and Sweden, AT&T Stadium installed black curtains to block the sun. And everybody knows once football season rolls around, those curtains will be gone and the NFL players will just have to deal with staring into the sun when the season starts. And the players, they want to know why.
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13: 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He'll do the LeBron celebration. 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

This heat wave isn't just sticking around for today. We're looking at several days of triple-digit temperatures today, tomorrow, Saturday for 4th of July. We'll keep you posted on Big 100. Here's the Black Crowes, Hard to Handle.

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1: Bon Jovi on Big 100. It's my life. The highly anticipated Bon Jovi Forever Tour starts on Tuesday. Now, really, it's more of a residency than a tour. The band is doing 9 sold-out shows at Madison Square Garden in New York City. Then Bon Jovi will do a handful of shows in the UK and Ireland. But right now, the focus is on these 9 shows at Madison Square Garden, which, of course, they're not going to be able to get anywhere near the garden right now because it's all about Taylor Swift's wedding. She has the garden today and tomorrow. Bon Jovi will have to wait unless, of course, some of the band members are invited to Taylor Swift and Travis Kelce's wedding. I don't know. Maybe they are. More on the wedding of the decade, that is Taylor and Travis's wedding, coming up, along with Billy Joel, Aerosmith, and Queen. Next.
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Hey, it's Lisa Berrigan. 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

Big 100, the extreme heat warning remains in effect till 8 o'clock tonight for the entire D.C. region. Going up to 102 this afternoon, heat index 110 to 112.

0: Aerosmith on Big 100. This is Lisa Berrigan. Earlier this hour, we were talking about Bon Jovi's 9-show sold-out residency at Madison Square Garden starting next week. But of course, this week at Madison Square Garden, it's all about Taylor Swift and Travis Kelce's wedding. A memo leaked from the NYPD. It has the department preparing for about 100 guests to attend a rehearsal dinner tonight at a venue inside the garden. As many as 1,000 people set to attend the wedding tomorrow, set to start at 5:30 and wrap up at about 2 a.m. There's still reports about a castle being built inside the garden. Who knows? Maybe this Madison Square Garden thing is a total smokescreen and they're getting married someplace else entirely. I don't know.
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0: Big 100. This is Lisa Berrigan. With all the talk about America 250, I keep thinking back to the bicentennial in 1976. I was just a kid, but it felt like everybody was into it. Every small town had a parade. There were fife and drum corps everywhere. People dressed up in colonial outfits. If you were in the school music program, chances are you wanted to play the flute or the snare drum because of all those Revolutionary War tunes. And we all checked our change for bicentennial quarters. Remember those bicentennial quarters? 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If you are old enough to remember the bicentennial, what do you remember? 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

0: Big 100 and a big win last night for the United States against Bosnia, 2-0. The World Cup fan zone on the National Mall packed last night. Now, I watched from the comfort of my living room. I do not do extreme heat, but more power to you. If you were out there watching the game, I mean, it was an incredible vibe. The USA now will play Belgium in the round of 16 in Seattle on Monday.
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0: Aerosmith Dream on Big 100. This is Lisa Berrigan. This extreme heat is not stopping people from traveling this 4th of July weekend. Today is the busiest travel day at airports. Hopefully, if you are flying somewhere, it's a cooler part of the country. Today is also the most popular day to pick up a rental car. According to AAA, 72.2 million Americans traveling for the holiday, and they define travel as venturing more than 50 miles away from home. I'm staying right here. I'm staying home. I'll be right here with you on the radio. We will get through this heat wave together.
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Stay cool, stay safe in this afternoon heat. I'm Lisa Berrigan. I will talk to you again tomorrow morning at 10. Struber is next to get you through the afternoon. He will have $2,500 with the $250K USA giveaway at 5:10. Keep it on Big 100.

All right, since Black Dog just put the four leggers into my brain, it reminds me, if you put your hand down on the hard surface that your floof is walking on and you can't hold it there for 5 seconds, imagine how their paws feel. So try to find some grass. If not, some protective booties, or try and do it at the edges of the day where it's not as hot, because they feel that stuff. Hi, it's Struber. Good to be hanging with you once again. It's Big 100.

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0: Planes will continue to be in the air tonight and for a good portion of tomorrow. But then on Saturday, if you are under the impression that you're flying on a national afternoon, let me disabuse you of that notion. Is that the appropriate terminology? Not quite sure. We'll go with it. Big 100, DC's Classic Rock. Hey, it's Strubert. Yeah, you should, if you're not aware, check into whether you're affected tomorrow when they've got a full traffic stop there at National. I'm not sure the exact hours on that. I know that on Saturday, there are no flight operations after noon. Don't want you showing up and being informed that, no, your flight left this morning at 10.
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If you got to be working outside, hats off to you. And I hope you get to do what the first two words of this song say to do as soon as possible.

0: Sometimes I just want to have really bad grammar and say big 100 instead of big 100. So I satisfied myself. Nah, that came out wrong. All right. Guaranteed Human here. Hey there, it's Struber. Tomorrow morning with Big Rig closing out the week with your final shot at tickets for Chicago and Styx at Jiffy Lube Live around 10 after 7. Same goes for Guns N' Roses, final shot of the week. Hershey Park Stadium show, that's around 10 after 8. And then he'll roll into the first big commercial free hour of the day a little before 9. Getting into mine, coming up next with what probably should have been the first single off of Tom Petty's solo album, considering it was the biggest hit on the album, yet the third one to have been released.
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10: The World Cup getting underway with Spain, one of the favorites to win it all, taking on Austria in Inglewood, California. 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The WNBA announcing their All-Star Game starters, and the Indiana Fever have 3. Caitlin Clark, Aaliyah Boston, and Kelsey Mitchell. Minnesota and Dallas both have 2 starters. I'm Frank Aaron.
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It's celebrating 50 years this year. That song and the album that bears the same name, and a book will fully celebrate that coming up on September 8th. You can pre-order it now. 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

Still got about 45 minutes left in the big commercial free hour on Big 100. And then your final thought. Wow. Mouth just gives up sometimes. Your final shot of the day at $2,500 with the big $250K USA giveaway. Say

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If you're freaking out because your AC is running nonstop, so long as it's a central AC unit, I've read that that's fine, and you can only expect about 20 degrees of cooling from what the outdoor temperature is. It can only do so much. Hope that puts you a little bit at ease, because ours is not holding the 75 we usually keep it at. It's climbing towards 80. It's going to be a big bill. Oof. It's big 100, the big commercial free hour.

all recorded in American venues. It's all American artists on this Saturday night's live in concert, along with Springsteen, Stevie Ray Vaughan, and Heart. You got these guys as your headliner. Lisa Berrigan, 10 p.m. Saturday night on DC's Classic Rock Big 100.

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0: 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You can also listen to every single World Cup game in there. Well, I'm sorry, World Cup match as it is happening live. And if you didn't already hear, U.S. advanced to the round of 16 to face their stiffest competition yet, I believe. Odds right now got an even split between them and Belgium coming up on Monday at 8 p.m.
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2: Hey, it's Big Rig for Big 100 Mornings. 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

All right, cheesy tie-in incoming. Watch out. Take it easy today so that you're not knocking on heaven's door, man. It's Big 100, DC's classic rock. Somebody's got to bring the cheese. Hey, it's Struber. Yeah, please hydrate today. An extra 16 to 20 ounces minimum. Need you sticking around till tomorrow morning when you got your final shot of the week at winning tickets to see these guys at Hershey Park Stadium. Big Rig will open up that ticket window around 10 after 8.

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0: Opens up at 1 p.m. on Saturday for you to go down there. And if you want to brave the crowds and the heat, it's Big 100 DC's Classic Rock. Flyovers will happen every hour till sunset. And then it's a late start, much later than typical years. 10:30 start for a 40-minute show that should be setting a world record for fireworks displays. But be forewarned, there are all kinds of restrictions on where you can be, what you can bring. Make sure you have ID. You might want to check into that before you make the decision to go down there. And Metro, certainly your best bet. That'll be free after 5.
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0: Hell's Front Porch. Isn't that one of the 12 seasons of the DMV? I think we're there. Big 100's DC's Classic Rock. Hey, it's Struber. Potato salad, certainly a mainstay of the 4th of July table. And I came across something. I realize eating healthy is not exactly the main thrust of the 4th of July feast, but you can make your potato salad a little healthier for you by cooling it after it's cooked. If you're making the stuff fresh, cooling cooked potatoes increases the amount of resistant starch, I learned, makes it act more like fiber, and it's digested more slowly. I will then promptly offset that benefit with an extra hot dog.
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the sky portion of the title of this song reminded me. 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

0: getting out of the DMV this weekend and flying, came across some stuff I did not know about or really think about with regards to security check and what you should never place in one of those TSA bins. Big 100, hey, it's Struber. Number one, wallets and cash. All your cash, put it in the wallet, then put your wallet inside your bag. If your loose cash gets lost inside one of those scanning machines, the government does not have to return it. So same kind of thing for your passport or your ID. I mean, they're not going to steal that, but just put it safely in a bag somewhere. Your phone, that is one of the number one, if not the number one places for stolen smartphones. So something else to put in the bag along with watches and jewelry. And lastly, not directly in the bin, headphones, glasses, and neck pillows. Not because you might lose them, but because those bins are loaded with germs and that stuff's about to touch your face.
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Ending with some live sounds from McCartney and Wings on DC's Classic Rock Big 100. It's nothing but live sounds on Saturday night with Live in Concert. Lisa Berrigan in here for a 4th of July All-American Spectacular. It's all-American artists, all recorded in American venues. You're going to get Springsteen from the Meadowlands in 81, Stevie Ray Vaughan from Philly in 83, Heart, Seattle, 2010, and your headliner, Tom Petty and the Heartbreakers from Houston in 79. Saturday night, 10 p.m.

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8: 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They have yet to allow a goal in the tournament. Action continues tonight with Portugal taking on Croatia at 7, and then Switzerland battles Algeria at 11.
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1: Would you ever license your face for short dramas on social media? 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And at first, they were just using AI to take well-known people's faces, which, caused some problems. 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
6: Spain advances to the round of 16 with their 3-0 win over Austria this afternoon.
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6: Spain has yet to allow a goal during this World Cup. They'll take on the winner of tonight's match between Croatia and Portugal in the next round. Today's action wraps up with Algeria playing Switzerland at 11.
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